0: That's in the choir set, baby. Yes, it is. Anybody still singing the choir? Where you at, choir members? God bless you.
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Let the devil know that you're encouraged. 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Let him know. 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I don't know about you tonight, but

0: 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Our generation said.
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3: 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Kansas City native Melissa Johnson has dedicated her career to justice, public safety, and public service. After serving as an assistant prosecutor, federal court law clerk, and Kansas City's director of public safety, she made history in 2025 by becoming the first African-American elected as Jackson County prosecutor. Through her leadership, she has championed initiatives focused on public safety, accountability, and protecting victims of crime. Melissa Johnson, prosecutor, public servant, Kansas City history maker.
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1: Thank you, God, for giving us our identity in you. We can know who we are because we know whose we are. 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
1: Thank you, God, for giving us our identity in you. 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
1: Hi, this is Mike Carter, President and CEO of Carter Broadcast Group. What are we doing to each other, Kansas City? 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
1: He cannot fail. Say it again. Tell him there is no failure. 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There is no failure in God. Listen.

It's so important, people of God, to get into the very presence of God. Nothing else matters now. 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I see His presence. 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While I'm there thanking Him, I know that I have a right. 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I believe tonight somebody just wants Him to open up the windows of heaven for you. 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

0: Gospel 1590, 106.1 FM, Kansas City's number one for gospel music. That was Norman Hutchins with Lift Him Up Higher, and I am your brother Sean. Thank you so much for having me on this beautiful Red Friday, and really, it is going to be a beautiful, beautiful day. I do encourage you to get out, enjoy the day the Lord has made. Of course, rejoice, be glad in it. Currently 57 degrees in Kansas City. Going to be a sunshiny day, but not a very warm day. Only going to get up to about 68 for a high today, but a beautiful Friday all in all. So I do encourage you, like I said, get out, enjoy the day the Lord has made, rejoice, be glad in it, and don't forget, you can take us with you wherever you go this weekend by downloading the Gospel 1590 app. Listen live, receive social media posts, get those weather updates, and so much more. 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But again, I'm here with you all day. We are Kansas City's number one for gospel music. 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

0: Gospel 1590, 106.1 FM, Kansas City's number one for gospel music. That was the Brown Boys with A Promise. And I am your brother, Sean. Always a blessing to be here with you. Thank you so much for having me on, especially on a beautiful Red Friday like today. And of course, it's Red Friday because the Chiefs are playing this weekend. And we are taking on the big bad Raiders. We and the Raiders, so the Chiefs, the Raiders, and I believe the Bills are the only teams that are undefeated right now. So this is kind of a big game for us in a couple of reasons. One, obviously playing a rival team, the Raiders. But two, whoever loses this game, you know, is going to be the first team that got knocked out of undefeated. So definitely keep your boys in red in your thoughts and prayers as they are, you know, traveling, healing up, getting ready to take on the Las Vegas Raiders. But also make sure to have them in your thoughts and prayers, you know, because everything goes safe. We want a safe football game. We want to win, but we want a safe football game. But anywho, Patrick Mahomes, you know, doing amazing stuff this year, especially with that ACL tear he had at the end of the last season. He's doing a lot better. You know, we've got some amazing people this year. Of course, Travis Kelce still hanging around. K9, Kevin Walker Jr., kicking butt for us. And, you know, Andy Reid is always an amazing coach as well. He's really leading us into the fray and, you know, three Super Bowl championships underneath his belt with the Chiefs. So that's amazing. And Andy Reid had a lot of good things to say about the Raiders as we gear up for Raiders week.
1: With that, we look forward to the challenge of playing the Raiders. I mean, they're a good football team. Clint's done a heck of a job with them, and as his coaches have, and the players are playing hard and aggressive. They got good schemes, and they're executing them. So we'll have a good week of practice as we prep for them. Yeah, well, I mean, he's a good football coach. He's got good assistant coaches, so guys that have been in the business a while, and they've got good schemes. So the guys are executing it and executing it fast and accurate. They've got a ton of turnovers and batted balls and everything else, so playing aggressive football.
0: It makes me laugh a little bit. He's talking about their coaching staff and how well the coaching staff is doing. But, you know, Andy Reid gearing us up for Raiders week. Again, we are playing Sunday, 3:25 p.m. is when we play this Sunday. On Channel 5 will be the local channel, if you don't got the ESPN channels like me. So, again, thank you so much for having us on this beautiful Red Friday. I do encourage you to get out, enjoy the day the Lord has made. Rejoice, be glad in it. And, again, thank you so much for having us on. We are Kansas City's number one for gospel music. 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
9: Less than 2 years ago, we voted to end Missouri's abortion ban.
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11: overwhelmingly striking down the state's near-total abortion ban.
9: We made it clear that we don't want the government making medical decisions for us and for our families. But now, in 2026, politicians are trying to overturn our vote and ban abortion all over again with Amendment 3.
12: That's the second time Missourians will be voting on abortion.
9: Amendment 3 would bring back an abortion ban, taking away women's rights to make their own medical decisions. 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It would even delay care in life-threatening situations. That's why we've got to vote no on Amendment 3. The Show Me State already showed the politicians once that we don't want an abortion ban. Let's show them again. Vote no on 3 to stop the abortion ban. Paid for by Stop the Ban, Michael Predmore, Treasurer.
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14: 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That's 816-474-TIPS. 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
1: Thank you, God, for giving us our identity in you. We can know who we are because we know whose we are. And we don't have to work for your approval. You've called us by name.

0: Gospel 1590, 106.1 FM, Kansas City's number one for gospel music. That was B. Chase Williams and Shabak with Secret Place. And I am your brother, Sean. Always a blessing to be here with you. Thank you so much for having us on this beautiful Red Friday morning. The time right now, 10:17, 68 degrees out there in Kansas City. And really, we're not going to get very warm today. It's going to be about like this pretty much all day. Sunshiny, but mid-60s kind of a day. So, beautiful day. I do encourage you to get out. Enjoy the day the Lord has made. Rejoice, be glad in it. And, you know, we've got a lot of cool things going on this weekend. If you want to hop on over to our event page, you can check out all the fun things we got going on. One of the things that I'll be going to is our Japan Festival out at the Johnson County Community College tomorrow. You know, they've got the best in, you know, Japan culture-related things. Sumo wrestling, sushi, all kinds of food, martial arts performances, drum performances, dancing performances. Really just a lot of stuff going on out there at the Johnson County Community College. And an event that we don't have on our event page because it just came across our desk the other day was the Elevations show out at the T-Mobile Stadium. There we go. I can talk. Yes, caller number 5. We are going to be giving you 2 tickets to the Elevation Worship with Pastor Stephen Furtick. So, you know, it's going to be just a beautiful night out at the T-Mobile Stadium, October 9th. That is 6 p.m. to 10 p.m. And it's just going to be a beautiful, powerful night of worship. I want to send you and one friend. So give me a call, 816-648-1590. Again, sending you and a friend to this Elevation Night of Worship out at T-Mobile Stadium. That phone number one more time, 816-648-1590. Again, I am your brother, Sean. Thank you so much for having us on. We are Kansas City's number one for gospel music. 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
1: God bless you, my friends. This is Bishop Ben Stevens of the Trinity Temple Church of God in Christ, and welcome to the Love to Life podcast. I'm believing that God is going to meet you in a very, very special way. I want you to call a neighbor, call a friend, get somebody on the line, and I want you to let them know that God has something special for them today. Let's get ready now to go into a time of worship, and let's hear what God has to say to His church. Let's go to the Word of the Lord on tonight. Tonight I want to take a familiar story and invert it, if you don't mind. Let's go to St. Luke chapter 15, and let's look at verse 25. St. Luke chapter 15 and verse 25. Once you get it, jump up on your feet and say amen. Amen. You got Matthew, you got Mark, then you got Luke, the Lukean gospel. You had verse 25. Now his older son was in the field, and as he came and drew near to the house, he heard music and what else? Dancing. So he called one of the servants and asked what these things meant. He said to him, your brother has come. And because he was received him safe and sound, your father has killed the fatted calf, but he was angry and would not go in. Therefore his father came out and pleaded with him. So he answered and said to his father, lo, these many years I have been serving you. I have never transgressed your commandment at any time. And yet you never gave me a young goat that I might make merry with my friends. But as soon as this son of yours came, who has devoured your livelihood, he spent all your money with harlots, you killed the fatted calf for him. He said to him, son, you are always with me, and all that I have is what? Yours. It was right that we should make merry and be glad, for your brother was dead and is again alive, and was lost, and now he's found. Amen. Tonight I want to teach from the subject, stay focused. If you don't mind, look at your neighbor and say, stay focused. You may have your seats in the presence of the Lord. Of course, we are finishing up old school, new school. And so as I am in class, how many of you all know that if you are going to be successful in class, you have to stay focused. When it comes to doing homework or doing any assignment, you have to stay focused. How many of you know that sometimes when it comes to mathematics, especially when you start adding up large numbers into the hundreds and into the thousands, if you don't pay attention, you can easily overlook something that you know the answer to, but because you didn't stay focused, you know that 9 plus 6 is 15. You're supposed to carry the 1, but if you don't pay attention, you move to the next column and it can be 2 plus 2. But if you forget that you carried the 1, you will write down 4 when you should have marked down what? 5. So therefore you have to stay focused. It is possible to sit in a classroom and after a while, the room just kind of becomes blah, blah, blah, blah, blah. But you have to work to stay focused. You have to work to stay awake. You have to work to stay conscious and to stay connected to your lesson. If not, you will drift off. And how many of you know that you could be sitting in a room, you can be sitting in a lecture, and you can miss the entire lecture because you start texting, or because you start daydreaming, or because you allow your mind to go somewhere else? You have to stay focused. Some of you all are at work, and while you are at work, you are scrolling, or you are looking at your Instagram, or you're looking at your Facebook, and you can easily divert your attention off of what you're doing, and before you look up, 3 or 4 text messages have passed you by. Am I the only one that's ever been working on a paper and you're typing something and you get tired, because you have lost focus, because you're sleepy. And before you look off, you have drifted off, and you have 10 paragraphs of LLLLLLZZZZZ because that finger has gone asleep, and you just held it all the way down, and you've lost focus. The predominant focus of St. Luke chapter 15 is about redemption and reunification. That's the purpose of this particular chapter. Luke is very intentional in showcasing three lost items in chapter 15. When you go back and you study the entire chapter, you'll find that Luke is going to open the chapter with the lost sheep, the lost coin, and the lost son. It is here now that each lost item has an owner, and the owner of each of those items wants to have that item back. There's nothing like a father wanting to have relationship with a son or with a daughter. Just like Christ today, there is someone who is disconnected, dejected, disappointed with your current spiritual, mental, or social status or your position in life. God is looking for you to desire your joy back, to desire your peace back, to desire your place back in God. How many of you know that we all can get lost if we are not focused? Do you know that oftentimes we sin or we deviate from our kingdom assignment when we are not focused? How many of you know that it's so easy to be distracted and to lose your focus? That's why we spend time in prayer and fasting, because it keeps us focused. That's why you come to Bible study, so that you can hear God's word to keep you focused. And God's word, the point of preaching, is to keep you connected to God and to the purpose that God has for your life. God is looking for many of us who are very familiar with this pericope of the prodigal son, and how he comes to himself while standing in the pigsty and he returns home. The story of the prodigal son is rather a popular text, but hardly is there ever any focus or emphasis given to the other brother, who comes to a place that he has been working with his father, and now his brother is the one being celebrated. What is it that you feel things sometimes when you are the one that's been faithful, consistent, diligent, but somebody else gets the credit? You have somebody else that's not focused. How many of you all know that sometimes you can grow up with siblings, and usually because you are the good child, the bad one that's always getting the spankings and getting in trouble, they get more of the attention, while the good kid sometimes gets overlooked. This is what's happening in this particular text, that the mischievous child, the child that has gone off and been unfaithful, well, the child that has been faithful with the father and working with the father, is coming home from work tired and exhausted, but is not always being recognized. It is here now that we have to make sure that we are focused in our relationship with God, that it is never predicated upon what somebody else does. How many of you all know that when you're taking a test, a teacher will tell you, keep your eyes on your own paper? I've come to encourage someone tonight that when it comes to what God is doing in your life, keep your eyes on your own paper. You can't look at how God is blessing somebody else, because you don't know what they're going through. I'll never forget a young lady. She was talking to me one day when I was still in Los Angeles. She said, Pastor, Elder Stevens, I'm living celibate. I'm living holy. And all of my girlfriends is doing the most, as she said. She says they're doing all kind of stuff, and they're getting engaged left and right. She says, I'm just looking to tell God, God, just let me go on and do my thing. And I said, no, sister, you got to stay focused. You got to stay steadfast. She said, well, I'm just frustrated, Elder Stevens, because while they're out doing their thing, it seems like they're getting rewarded for what they do, and I'm not seeing God's reward. How many of you all know that oftentimes you don't see it on the front side, but you can appreciate God's blessings on the backside? How many of you all know that God has a way of showing up in your situation? Don't you look at where you are. Always stay focused on where God is taking you. It is here now that God is moving in this text. I've come to encourage somebody today that just because you felt overlooked, ignored, not given place or priority for whatever reason, just because mother and father did not recognize you, and just because you have not been given the attention that you've been craving, that does not mean that God has forgotten about you. If you don't mind, look at somebody and help me preach tonight and tell them God has not forgotten about you. Bible tells us that when my mother and my father forsake me, then the Lord will take me up. Look at our text on tonight. The prodigal son has returned home, and the father has decided to celebrate the return of his son, whom he has considered dead, or who he had considered to be dead, because he had was disconnected from the father. The father therefore throws a huge party to reinstate the prodigal son back into sonship. He brings out a robe and puts the robe on this prodigal son. He puts a ring on his finger. He calls for them to have a big barbecue, to put on the fatted calf. Everything is going on. But it is here now that the eldest son, who is out working in the field, comes back and he hears all of the commotion. And he said, "What's going on?" One of the servants says, "Hey, we're having a party for your brother." He says, "What brother?" "The brother that I had, he's gone. He left. I don't know where he is. He may be dead for all I know." They said, "No, he's come back home." And it is interesting to me, while I enjoy the conversation here, how many of you all know that God never throws us away? I'm so glad that God doesn't throw us away. The father could have been bitter. He could have been holding a grudge against his son, who had spent all of his money, who had was reckless, had gone out there and defamed the family name. But in the season, I thank God that God focuses on his relationship with us. The songwriter wrote it this way. He says, "I don't know why he loved me, and I don't know why he cared. I don't know why he sacrificed his life, but I'm so glad that he did." Is there anybody tonight that can say, "I'm so glad that he did"? The eldest son comes in after working a long day's work, and he arrives and he hears what's going on. And I'm going to assume that this was probably a weekday. If you all don't mind, just walk with me for a minute. I believe this was probably a weekday. I believe it wasn't a Saturday. I don't think it was a Friday night. I think it was a Wednesday night, probably right in the middle of hump day, right in the middle of the week. And I'm believing that there was a special party that was being thrown, and he could hear dancing. He could hear festivities. You know, they were in there doing the electric slide. Y'all not talking to me. They were in there doing the Cupid shuffle, and, you know, a whole lot of activity was going on. And here comes Big Brother asking, "What in the world is going on? What's the meaning of this?" And he says, "Your brother is safe and sound, and he's good." The eldest brother was upset, and respectfully so. But when you come to it, you have to understand that God is not fair. God is sovereign. Will somebody write that down tonight? Can I help you tonight? God is never fair. He's sovereign. That means that what God does for you, he's not going to do for me. And what God does for me, he won't do for you. Everybody in this room does not get the same height. We don't get the same eye color. We don't get the same money, the same job. Because God is not fair in that particular context, God is sovereign. We all have been given a measure of faith. That means now that some of the things that you will execute in the kingdom of God, I may not execute. I have faith for certain things, and you have faith for certain things. There are certain things that you're going to be amazing at, and there are certain things that I'm not going to be amazing at. That's why it's the body of Christ. How many of you all know that the nose can never tell the lips, "I look better than you"? How many of you all know that the hand can't tell the feet, "I look better than you"? That's why they keep you covered, because you're the feet. Because if the feet were not where they were supposed to be, the hand would never have movement. So you have to understand that everything works itself together. It is here now that this brother comes to the place that sometimes we want to punish people for leaving versus celebrating them for coming. Help me, the Holy Ghost. I've come to tell you tonight that you have to be careful how you handle people. We got to really be careful. You got to stay focused. Because what if God judged us on every mistake we've made? What if God threw us away every time we made a mistake? Somebody said, "Well, I've never made a mistake. I didn't go to the parties. I never smoked dope. I never drank alcohol. I wasn't promiscuous. I didn't do those things." But how many of you all know that it doesn't change the context of God's love for us? Because what we do is not, I don't do what I do because I'm trying to impress anybody else. I do what I do because we're in relationship with God. If what you are doing is so that other people will praise you, then you have your reward. But you do what you do because you're trying to please God. So you are never in competition with anybody else. Look at your neighbor and say, we're not in competition. I'm never competing with anybody else. Always know that you are in alignment with your own kingdom assignment. So therefore, you're a good person because you're a good person. Even when people do bad stuff or wrong stuff, I'm not comparing with that individual because God didn't call me to be them. God called me to please him. So never look at anybody else. Always stay focused on what God has called you to do. It is here now that the prodigal son, not realizing that once a son, always a son. No matter how bad you've messed up, God says, I still love you. I thank God for that. Don't allow guilt and shame to cause you not to get it right. There's some people that are scared to come back home. I'm glad the prodigal son came back home. But how many of you all know that there are many Christians and many church folks that are like Big Brother? There are many people that will say, you don't qualify to come back. You don't qualify to come back to church. You don't qualify to come home. Do you know that we have family members like that? That you have had loved ones that have been on drugs for 20 or 30 years? And sometimes we're still holding them on what they were when they were addicted. If God has set them free, then you let them be free. Sometimes we push people back into what they came out of because we're still becoming the judge and jury on who they are. If God set them free, the Bible says, he whom the Son sets free is free indeed. If God released them, you release them. Sometimes we want to hold people where they used to be because it makes us feel better about ourselves. Oh God, I like that myself. Sometimes we like to have people up under us because it makes us feel better. Pushing somebody down doesn't make you go higher. If anything, it makes you look smaller. You ought to be able to be who you are, do what you do, in spite of what anybody else does. We want there to be some level of justification. That's what the big brother wanted. Big brother said, now he need a spanking. He need to be on punishment. He needs something. He need to go through something. How many of you all know that sometimes God doesn't take people through stuff? Getting out the pit was bad enough. Should he have gotten a beating or should he have gotten a punishment for coming home? If anything, he should have been embraced, not run away. Tonight, I got to tell you to stay focused because sometimes people will push people because they don't look like us. They don't talk like us. And when I say us, I'm talking about people in church. We want people to look like a certain thing. We want people to act like a certain way. We want people to sound like a certain way. Listen, leave people alone. When people come to church, let them come back to church. Somebody said, I came to Jesus just as I was. I was weary, wounded, and sad. I found in him a resting place, and he has made me glad. Don't be anybody's hindrance. Sometimes because you want the credit, God can't get the glory. Somebody write that down for me tonight. So many people want the credit, God can't get the glory. Listen, move out the way. If God is loving on somebody, if God is helping somebody get their morale back, to get their joy back, to get their peace back, to engage salvation again, don't stand in anybody's way when God is blessing them. So it is here now that he was acting like, the little big brother wanted some justification for little brother. He says, y'all acting like nothing ever happened, because they were able to get away with stuff. Big brother is upset about it. What is the prodigal son supposed to do? He had already apologized. He had already repented. He had already come back home. What else was he supposed to do? How many of you all know that sometimes someone can apologize and it's almost like we want them to get down on their hands and knees? What else do you want me to? I told you I'm sorry. I've already repented. What else do you want? I've come to tell you, stay focused, because if God has allowed forgiveness to take place in someone's life, forgive, let it go and move forward. again, oftentimes we're still looking at what we want or what we are expecting, and sometimes we're holding a grudge against someone else. I thank God for my history. I thank God for my story. I thank God for my past, and I don't want to live anybody else's story. I thank God for where I am, and I thank God for where I'm going, but don't ever look at somebody else. This gentleman, this elder brother, he gets angry. He's not focused. He allows his emotions to override what daddy had been praying for. Do y'all know the Bible says that the prodigal son, his daddy was looking for him. Do y'all remember the text? The Bible says, and the father saw him a long ways off. The only way that the daddy saw him a long ways off is the father was looking for his lost son. I don't think he would have been looking for his son if he had not been praying for his son. I believe daddy had been praying for him. God, do it for my son. And I believe that he would go out to the end of the gate and just look down the street and say, God, I know you're going to bring my baby home. And I believe he said, I don't see him today, but I believe he'd go back inside of his house. I just believe that the father would pray, say, God, touch my son. Bring him back home. And I believe he'd go out looking by faith. And I believe he said, well, I don't see him this day. I believe that there have been several weeks that daddy had been walking out to the end of the road looking for his son. And I just believe that on that particular day, he saw an answer to prayer. I believe, God, that sometimes we have people that are frustrated and upset on one side, but this is an answer to prayer for somebody else. Don't ever block somebody's blessings. Look at somebody and say, don't block somebody's blessings. So the Bible says when the daddy sees that the son has come home, he calls a party. I believe it was a celebration of praise. He was not just mad at the little brother, big brother, but now he becomes upset at the father. Pay attention to the text. Now he's upset with his father. And he says what to his dad? He refuses to join the party. You already know daddy said, come on in, son, come on in. Your brother's alive. Your brother's back home. Come on in. No, I'm not coming in. Watch this. He had so much animosity that was built up within him. He was at a place that he couldn't celebrate. Can I help you tonight? Don't ever get to a place that you can't celebrate somebody else. Don't ever become so emotionally constipated and so stuck that you can't release and celebrate somebody else. He says, I'm not going in there. Because the party that you're having for him, you should be having for me. Pay attention. The only reason why he's upset is because he wanted a party for himself. What the big brother doesn't understand is that the only thing the son that came home, the only thing he had was a party. The big brother owned it all. He had it all. Sometimes because we're not focused, we're asking God to do something small, and when God doesn't do it, we're upset. God says, you mad about this crumb, and I've given you the whole loaf. Sometimes because we are not focused, we get mad at the small stuff. When God says, I've given it all to you, you don't have to chase the little. You got it all. Tonight, I want to encourage somebody, don't ever allow what you see to override what God has already said. So it is here that he refuses to go to the party. I told you, never get to a point that you cannot celebrate. Never let your pride override and overwhelm your principles. Will you write that down? Never let pride override principles. These are brothers. He should have been celebrating. Instead, now he's hating. He should have been happy that his brother had come home. He should have celebrated him. So the father came out to talk with the big brother about joining the party, welcoming his brother back home. And he was not feeling it. Why? Because the focus was on him. The focus was not on him. I've come to tell you, sometimes you have to be big enough to allow small things to take place. How many of you all know that you find people that major in the minors? You can't major in the minors. You have to be a big enough person to sometimes let small stuff ride. Do I have any husbands in the room? Sometimes you have to lose the battle to win the war. Do I have any wives in the room? You understand, sometimes you have to be wrong to be right. Sometimes you just have to let it go because you understand that it's not worth it in the end. So for us to argue and to go back and forth, it's not going to prove anything. For him to stand outside the party, it just shows how small he was. So his daddy is saying, come on, son. Come on inside. Come on in inside of the party. He compared himself. Again, I told you already, comparison will always bring controversy and confusion. Write that down. Comparison will always bring controversy and confusion. Because you are now trying to measure up to somebody that God did not call you to measure up to. The only person that you should be trying to measure up to is yourself. You should be trying to measure up to the image that God has given you, which is the image of God in you. I'm never trying to compete or compare with anybody else because it's always going to cause controversy and confusion because you're not that person. Be great at being who you are because we are all in a different place and God has given us all a different direction. Never want what someone else has or never want to be somebody else. He asked his father, when and where is my party? He got selfish. Whenever you allow self to get in the way, you'll sin. I'll say it again. Whenever you allow self to get in the way, you'll find yourself in sin. He does not deserve a party. He felt he deserved a party. Look at where you are and look at where others are. And you just got to know he's trying to tell him, son, living right pays off. Is there anybody tonight that would agree living right pays off? The father confirmed his relationship by ensuring his place. You've always been with me, son. We are in covenant.
2: 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I pray that the word of the Lord has been a blessing to you today. 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

0: know God's got a blessing with your name on it. Come on. Sing this with me. Come on, say it. God's got a blessing.
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0: Gospel 1590, 106.1 FM, Kansas City's number one for gospel music. That was Milton Brunson with Safe in His Arms. And I am your brother, Sean. Always a blessing to be here with you, especially on a beautiful Red Friday like today. Right now, 62 degrees in Kansas City. The time is 11:15. We are only going to get up to about 68 degrees for a high, so going to be a pretty chilly kind of, you know, fall, cool fall day for your Red Friday. So I do encourage you to get out, enjoy the day the Lord has made, rejoice, be glad in it. And actually all weekend long, gonna be a lot like today, sunny in mid 70s pretty much all weekend. So yeah, gonna be a beautiful, beautiful weekend ahead of you. And don't forget, as you're getting out and about this weekend, you can take us with you wherever you go by downloading the Gospel 1590 app. Listen live, receive social media posts, get those weather updates, and so much more, all available on the iTunes Store and Google Play. Again, I am your brother, Sean. Thank you so much for having us on. 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Again, I'm your brother, Sean. 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
6: Overwhelmingly striking down the state's near total abortion ban.
4: We made it clear that we don't want the government making medical decisions for us and for our families. But now in 2026, politicians are trying to overturn our vote and ban abortion all over again with Amendment 3.
7: That's the second time Missourians will be voting on abortion.
4: Amendment 3 would bring back an abortion ban, taking away women's rights to make their own medical decisions. 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It would even delay care in life-threatening situations. That's why we've got to vote no on Amendment 3. The Show Me State already showed the politicians once that we don't want an abortion ban. Let's show them again. Vote no on 3 to stop the abortion ban. Paid for by Stop the Ban, Michael Predmore, Treasurer.
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0: Gospel 1590, 106.1 FM, Kansas City's number one for gospel music. That was Killante Gavin with At The Meeting, and I am your brother Sean. Always a blessing to be here with you. Thank you so much for having me on this beautiful Red Friday the Lord provided for us. And, you know, we had a pretty rainy, cloudy day yesterday and the last couple days, but that is over. We are into some sunshiny mid-70s type days. Today, we're actually not going to even get into the 70s. 64 for a temperature right now. Going to get up to 68 degrees for a high. And then, like I said, this weekend going to be sunny and mid-70s. So I do encourage you to get out. Enjoy the day the Lord has made. Rejoice, be glad in it. And as it is Red Friday, that means the Chiefs are playing this weekend. We are playing Sunday at 3:25 p.m. is kickoff. We are in Las Vegas taking on the Raiders at what they are calling Arrowhead Vegas. You know, I consider that, you know. But a little kind of nervous for this game. A couple reasons. One, it's a rivals game. You know, we always want to beat the Raiders, and the Raiders sometimes give us, you know, trouble, even in the regular season when we're doing really good. But the Raiders and the Bills are all the three undefeated teams, and two of those teams, us and the Raiders, are playing this Sunday. So one of us is gonna, you know, leave Vegas, Arrowhead Vegas, undefeated, and one is gonna be 3-1. So you will see how it goes. Definitely keep your boys in red in your thoughts and prayers. And of course, you can always check it out on Channel 5 is where the game is going to be this Sunday. Channel 5, again, kickoff 3:25. I am your brother Sean. Always a blessing to be here with you. Thank you so much for having us on. It is always a blessing to be here with you, doing what we've done for the last 76 years, making sure your day is full of all the gospel, all the praise you need. 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
2: Less than 2 years ago, we voted to end Missouri's abortion ban.
3: Voters legalized abortions in Missouri,
4: overwhelmingly striking down the state's near total abortion ban.
2: We made it clear that we don't want the government making medical decisions for us and for our families. 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
5: That's the second time Missourians will be voting on abortion.
2: 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The Show Me State already showed the politicians once that we don't want an abortion ban. Let's show them again. Vote no on 3 to stop the abortion ban. 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
2: Good afternoon, everyone. Pastor Brooks here from the Oasis Church in Raytown, Missouri. Always grateful to be with you on another Friday afternoon, beautiful Friday afternoon, 65 degrees, not a cloud in the sky after all the rain that we've had. What a relief it is to have some nice weather. And it is on the brink, we're on the precipice of fall, which happens to be my favorite time of the year. And so hopefully you're having a good Friday. And I do believe Dr. Price is going to be joining us a little later, because she sent me a whole list of stuff that we want to talk about today. Dr. Price, I'm sure she's on the way. In the meantime, just a few things. I think every Friday we're going to do our very best to encourage individuals that are listening to make sure October 7th is the cutoff date for registering to vote for the November election. But we want to make sure we spend some time encouraging you all. One, check your status if you are registered, and then make sure you have a plan for going to vote in this November, because I believe it's going to be, not believe, it is going to be one of the most pivotal elections, I believe, of our lifetime. And so if you don't like what's going on in the world, you don't like what's going on in the United States, if you don't like how high gas prices are, how high milk and eggs are, if you don't like all the stuff that is causing our country, I believe, not to be the greatest nation in the world, then you need to make sure you exercise your right to vote. And buddy, with you, tell somebody. If you can't take somebody with you, make sure you have a list of people you're going to call Monday night, and make sure that they go vote on Tuesday. And so we want to encourage you. For those of you that may be turning 18, this may be your first time to vote, make sure you get registered before October 7th. And then make sure, again, that you have a plan to go vote. We've got to exercise our rights in order for I believe this nation to, I guess, at least begin getting back on the right track. And so do that. Also coming up here in Jackson County, I ran into my good friend Murray Woodard yesterday. I want to encourage you all to vote for the Jackson County combat tax that's been in existence for, I know well over 30 years or so. Fund actually helps us to combat a whole lot of ills in our community. And want to make sure that you vote in favor of renewing the Jackson County combat tax. Good afternoon, Dr. Price. How are you doing today?
3: Doing well, sir. How are you?
2: Y'all can't see it, but she got her head down. You have no idea what that means. Based on our conversation yesterday, you have no idea what that means. I read your article, and you're just trying to cause some problems today on the show, ain't you? But I'm with it. I'm with it. You know, I never ran from a good fight.
3: The article about
2: the church and female preachers and all of that. Yeah, all of that. I don't know if you want to do that today on the show, but
3: maybe we should talk about it beforehand, and then
2: because
3: there's a lot to unpack regarding
2: it. It is, and that's what I thought too. I don't think we definitely wouldn't have enough time to delve into all the different branches of that. But just to give y'all a little teaser, the article is about how the church has not treated female parishioners fairly or equitably down through the years as relates to preaching and sharing the gospel. Okay. And so we want to have a conversation about that. kind of do think things are changing. I think they're changing real slow here in Kansas City. But the reality is we still got a lot of work to do when it comes to the misogyny and sexism that happens in the church. And so we'll talk about that. Every time I do trauma informed class, so I talk about one of my struggles even growing up was how they treated the young girls getting pregnant. Because we're talking about church hurt. And so we're talking about church hurt. When I think about the first time I was kind of disappointed in the church, it's like seeing that whole teenage pregnancy play out, and the little girl had to come apologize, but the little boy wasn't ever there. And it was just something about my little young mind even back then was like, this don't seem right. Why she even got to apologize?
3: Especially if you know the little boy.
2: And sometimes he wasn't a member of the church. So but still, you know, if she had to say something, then certainly. But anyway, let's talk about that. We have a whole show dedicated to
3: I think that's true in a lot of ways. Like any sin we think we can see, we want to judge more harshly. It's like the prodigal son, right? The one who left, his sin was external. We all saw it. We saw that, you know, he lost all his money, that he was ungrateful. We saw it. But the sin, mm-hmm. older brother, you don't see, right? You don't see
2: it all.
3: You don't see jealousy. You can't see jealousy. You can't see grudge holding. You can't see that, you know, but it's still distance from God if we're talking about the things that we are, the way we're supposed to be. And I think as we start talking about like elections too, right? When you think about the fact that Kamala Harris was a female candidate, how many men did not vote for her because of patriarchy in the church? You know,
2: No doubt about it. So we'll that may be the show we ask KPRD give us extra 15 minutes. So we can whoever's in the box today, y'all write that down. We're gonna ask when we get ready to do that show, we're gonna ask KPRT to give us extra 10-15 minutes so we can talk about that. So forgiveness, one of the other difficult things in the church. Why is forgiveness in it? It don't even sound, you're talking about oxymoron. Forgiveness is hard for the church.
3: Yeah. Yeah.
2: And you're talking about a strange dichotomy.
3: I cannot let this go because somebody really close to me, like a girlfriend, somebody I love, said this week that forgiveness is overrated. And she said, well, like, change my mind. And that was concerning enough to me. But in the comment section, I would say about 50% of the people agreed with her. And so I offered up the definition of forgiveness, which for the listeners, I think is important. Mm-hmm. Forgiveness is a conscious, like, so you know you're doing it. Voluntary, mm-hmm. you are deciding to do it. It's a choice to let go of angry feelings, let go of bitterness, and let go of any desire you have for revenge against someone who has hurt you. And so I was just thinking, why would we want to hold on to angry feelings, bitterness, and the desire for revenge? And here's what I think the distinction is, and then I want to hear what you have to say as a storied pastor. Revenge and justice ain't the same thing. Revenge says, I hurt, so I want to make you hurt, right? Like, you killed my mom, so I'm going to kill yours. That's revenge. Justice is something different, that you have to be accountable for what you did wrong, you know, and that, mm-hmm. you know, that might come in boundaries, and that might come, you might have, like in the example I just used, you might have to go to jail. But my desire to actually harm you because you harmed me, I struggle when people are sitting in that spot, because if I'm going to hold you a prisoner in my heart, I got to be the one standing guard. I got to stand there.
2: You got to make sure it stays there. You got to look. And when you're talking about standing on business, you got to stand in there. And I'm telling you, having gone there and stayed way too long, anger and bitterness is a lonely place to be. And it will destroy your spirit. It will destroy your emotions. It will destroy, because you are constantly inundated with what they did, how wrong they were, and getting them back. And I can't be, and if I told you, I haven't been there. But having been there, I can also say, it does not serve you very well. Because while you're holding a grudge and holding on to that, most of the time, them people done moved on and went on with their life. They ain't getting on, as the old church with old people would say, they ain't studying you.
3: Ain't been thinking about you. So
2: at all.
3: I just wonder too, like, have you ever had someone come up to you to tell you about something you did that hurt them and you don't even remember?
2: Yeah.
3: Like there have been people who've said things to me and I don't even remember. So they've been holding resentment.
2: Hold on to it. Yeah.
3: And bitterness. And honey, I'm living my best life. I didn't even
2: I had
3: know.
2: No that. Idea. And so the scripture that fits that is, I believe it's James, says if you'll confess your sins,
3: he is faithful
2: and just. Which you do know, he's faithful and just to forgive you of your sins and
3: cleanse you from all unrighteousness.
2: That all unrighteousness is there some unrighteousness you don't even know about. There's some offenses you have no clue about. And Jesus is saying, if you'll tell me what you know, be honest with me about what you know, I'll handle the stuff that you don't even know. And there's a whole, we do a whole 2-hour session on forgiveness because I've learned in my little 30 years of pastoring that I don't know about no other folk, but I just been hanging around Christian folk most of my life. Forgiveness, one of the hardest things for people to go to church on a regular basis. And I'm almost embarrassed to say it out loud, but it is so true that the last thing we want to do, because, and this is my little research that I did on this, because I just polled the audience and just asked, because most people see forgiveness as letting them get away with the offense.
3: Yes. Yeah. That if I forgive you,
2: yep. That means you get away with it.
3: Was okay.
2: And I ain't gonna let you get away with it.
3: You know, what I have to be careful of is it looks like I'm great at forgiveness. That's not as true as what's true is I forget. I just can't remember forever the things, you know, the details. Yeah. I meet people who can really hold on to the details of a situation.
2: Yeah.
3: And I tell you, the one time that I can remember being just so angry, I mean, so angry I couldn't even hardly sleep, was when I found out that my father was not my father and that everybody knew that. That sense of betrayal. I was mad at dead people, if you can imagine how silly that is, right? And what I remember about that time is when I go back and look at pictures, you can see it on my face. I just didn't even look. I didn't look well.
2: And that period of time. Yeah.
3: Mm-hmm. Yeah. And it's like, if we can embrace the idea that forgiveness has hardly anything to do with the other person.
2: At all.
3: Help us.
2: So let me go back to the Bible, because this is for everybody who's ever had a hard time forgiving somebody. Listen to the scripture, because we pray it, the Lord's Prayer. Forgive us our debts.
3: Mm-hmm.
2: Forgive us our trespass. We forgive those who trespass. And we end with, for thou art the power of the kingdom and the glory forever. But the rest of that says, there's another verse right after that. He says, for if you do not forgive people their trespasses, neither will your Father in heaven forgive you your trespasses. So if you ain't never going to need forgiveness, what Jesus is saying is, well, don't forgive them, but don't ask me for forgiveness either. And there's no way in the world you're going to think that you're going to live in this world and live in this life and never need to be forgiven by God.
3: Well, it's so hypocritical, because it ain't even like, not just forgiven by God, you likely have done something just like it.
2: There ain't no doubt about it.
3: Like it.
2: It's I think it's a lot to unpack, because like that's why we do a whole class in the trauma informed care piece, because it is a lot to unpack. But I do believe that has something to do with it. People want revenge. People don't like being treated unjustly, don't like being treated unfairly. If you treat me unfairly, I'm gonna get you back. And so hear me, I'm teaching and preaching and talking as an imperfect example, okay? Because one of the things I hate about Facebook is when it brings up these reminders of where you were on this day. And sometime when them days come up, it turns the trigger on for me. Cause I'm like, I don't know if I want that memory, because I remember what was going on at the time. So this whole matter, and I think the other thing is, which is true, I don't think forgive and forget is even possible.
3: No.
2: I think you forgive. I don't think you forget. I don't know if the Bible says God throws these things in the sea of forgetfulness.
3: Yeah.
2: But I don't think we have the capacity to just forget. What I don't want to do is keep holding people hostage to the fact you did me wrong. Do me wrong once, shame on you. Do me wrong twice, shame on me for giving you another chance. That ain't Bible. That ain't Christian.
3: I'll tell you, if you're going, and I'm again talking to myself too, if you're going to hold someone hostage, who is going to watch the prison cell?
2: You got to
3: be the one standing on guard, which means you are also imprisoned. And so when I think about how to help myself with forgiveness, I have to just remember, take the other person out of it. How do I want to feel? Do I want to be bitter?
2: Mm-hmm. Yeah.
3: Do I want to be angry? Do I want to be hurt?
2: And how much is your peace worth? Because you can't have both. No, you can't be at peace and bitter at the same time.
3: No.
2: You can't be unforgiving and comfortable at the same time. I promise you, it's going to take a toll on your mind, body, and spirit. And letting it go ain't about them. It's about you deciding, I want to live in a healthier place. I want to be in a different place. All right, let's take a break right here.
3: Let's do it.
2: We'll come back.
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2: Right, we're back. And it's October, and just want to do a couple housekeeping things. Just acknowledging the fact. For those who don't know, October is Clergy Appreciation Month. And so if you have clergy or pastor in your life that has been a blessing to you, make sure you spend some time this month acknowledging that.
3: Did you just find another way to get a present?
2: No. I don't. Matter of fact, most people will tell you I don't do presents well. Well, we went through all this before. just use my Cash App if you want to bless me. But it's Clergy Appreciation Month, and there are a couple of clergy we're going to recognize. I won't do it today, but hopefully for the rest of this week. Concerned Clergy Coalition has their annual event coming up the weekend, the 11th and 12th, I believe, or 10th and 11th, whatever, Saturday and Sunday is, and acknowledging Wireless Hartsfield. So it's the Wireless Hartsfield Pastors and Leaders conference. And so look at Concerned Clergy's Facebook page. Also, this is always Breast Cancer Awareness Month and also Domestic Violence Awareness Month. And so keep those things in mind. I could do a 8-part series on forgiveness. And here's what troubles me about Christians. We know what the Bible tells us to do.
3: And you're going to have people coming to you privately after every sermon talking about why they haven't been able to forgive. And they're going to tell you
2: my story.
3: How bad they were treated. And here's the thing. Yep. You always have a good reason to be unforgiving. You ain't just unforgiving just because.
2: Matter of fact, and if you give me time to tell me your story, you're going to agree with me. in their mind. Just let me tell you. No, you don't understand. I heard what you said. I heard what you teach it. I heard you preaching. But let me tell you what they did. And then the last thing I would tell people is walk by the cross.
3: That's right. I think one of the things that is easy is if people have problems with forgiveness, I think you have to just separate the idea of forgiveness with reconciliation. You can.
2: Oh, my goodness. Yeah.
3: You ain't never talking to somebody again.
2: Never.
3: And
2: never.
3: You don't have to have a spirit of bitterness and anger about that. And I think for me, it's like go in love or stay in peace. If you're going to separate yourself from the person, why are you separating yourself from them and still hating them? Separate yourself and be at peace about your decision.
2: And at peace about it. But I think also that's one of the things the church hasn't done a very good job of teaching as well. Because I think for years, the assumption was forgiveness and reconciliation are the same thing. Now that we know better, now that we've been taught better, I can forgive you and I can live in peace with you at a distance. But the assumption is if I don't want to talk to you, if I don't want to bother with you, I'm still holding a grudge. No, I'm not holding a grudge. I've just decided to move different. Mm-hmm. And moving different means I'm not dealing with you. Now, you can call that what you want to. I know, and that's what everybody got to answer. And you know in your heart whether or not you're holding a grudge. Now, whether somebody else thinks it or not is irrelevant. You know. So regardless of what they think and what they say, you know. And if you know you've done what you're supposed to do by forgiving, it don't matter what nobody else thinks.
3: You know, the one thing that I know I have to work on, and I'm going to have to work on it for a while, I think, is because when the Bible say the devil going to make your enemy your footstool, Pastor, I'd be like, do I cross my legs at the ankle or at the knee? When I put my foot up,
2: I can't wait to see. I got to see it. And I think that's the other part. We want to see people pay for the offense. God, I know you said you're going to get them, but I need you to send me a text message when you're about to do it because I want to be there. I want to see it. Uh-huh. I want to see them get what they got coming. I want to see them. And God, forgive these Christians that relish in somebody else's downfall just because they didn't like them in the first place. I'm like, are you saved or not? You really happy that somebody's having a bad time? You really happy that somebody, just because you didn't like them, just because they had, you had something against them, and now you find out they got diagnosed with cancer and now it's all spiritual. That's God getting them back for it. God ain't getting nobody back by giving them cancer because they did something to you. There's no way in the world you're going to make that biblically correct. But the reality is we love holding on to stuff.
3: Yeah,
2: because we like bringing it back up, because as long as I'm talking about what you did to me, I ain't never got to talk about what I did to somebody else.
3: Yeah. I also, the last thing that I'll say on this topic is, and this one's hard for me too, because I just like to be happy. I don't like to sit in a bunch of pain. But when someone has hurt you, you have to, especially from someone close, you got to grieve the relationship you had. You got to sit in that pain, acknowledge that pain. That makes it easier to move on. I used to have a bad habit of being like, it's okay, it's fine, you know, it's good, it's all good, it's not all good. Go ahead and sit in that for a little bit, and then
2: No, because we in a conversation, and I say okay, just know it ain't okay.
3: It ain't okay.
2: I'm saying okay, let's end this conversation. I'm saying okay, it's over. I'm saying okay, I'm done with this. Once I say okay, and I'm done with it, I'm done with it. I promise I am. I ain't got to bring it back up. Oh yeah, when I get done, I mean well done. Ain't no red meat on the inside. When I get well done, it don't matter. It don't. And it's not by holding a grudge. I know that holding on to stuff causes me physical distress.
3: Yeah,
2: I have high blood pressure. It causes my blood pressure literally to go up. And I have been sick because of some stuff that people did. And I refuse to be angry and bitter all the time. And people that have been part of my church for years will tell you, I used to preach angry and bitter messages. I used to have angry and bitter meetings. I used to be, okay, if y'all want to fight, let's fight. And it took God telling me, that ain't what I sent you there for. Because at the end of the day, I think the question every Christian need to ask is, where is God at in your disposition right now? And if Jesus ain't sitting there with you, you probably sitting someplace you ain't supposed to be sitting.
3: I tell you, it is my work to do, but I'm really concerned that people are saying forgiveness is overrated. And then people are and people are chiming in saying, yeah, you're right. I think we're on the wrong path here. And if you're listening and you supporting this, just know you are not sitting on solid biblical.
2: Well, and let me, and this is another position I have, and I'm going to take this to the grave, and Jesus can tell me I'm wrong when I get to the kingdom. But I also believe that's one of the reasons for some of the, not all, but some of the departure from the church is because when the teaching is telling you to do something you don't want to do, what you're going to do is stop listening to the teaching.
3: That's right.
2: And so the church is challenging you to love people. The church is challenging you to be empathetic. The church is challenging you to have grace. You don't want to hear that. What you want to hear is, and now people start trying to compare Malcolm X and Martin Luther King, talking about we need both. Okay, and listen, you listen to a fighter. I'm talking about show me where the fight is and give me a good reason to get in, and I'm going to get into it. But the reality is that ain't God's way. You don't see Jesus cussing nobody. You don't see Jesus talking about, you don't see Jesus bringing up people's problems or sins.
3: So I tell you,
2: and if we're going to be like him, then we gotta challenge ourselves to be more like him. I'm not saying you can get it right all the time. I'm saying ask yourself the question, based on where you are right now, where is Jesus in proximity to your disposition?
3: And I think people should go back and listen to King. Because if you go back and listen to King, he is a very courageous man saying things. He's speaking truth to power, and he's saying things that many of us still wouldn't say today. And if you even watch like Minister Farrakhan, he used to be fiery and igniting.
2: Yeah.
3: These days, he's more, he's going to say the same thing, but he's trying to figure out how to bring people along instead of incite violence. And so it's like, what is our responsibility as Christians? The word has been very clear about how we're supposed to act. That does not mean that we're passive victims. That does not mean we don't defend justice. That does not mean we don't fight for advocacy. That don't mean we don't have good boundaries, that we're not empathetic even. But bitterness and anger does not have to go with fighting for justice. Bitterness and anger does not have to go with moving on from a negative relationship or a bad relationship. It doesn't. We got to separate it.
2: And let me encourage people, because I think this is true about my analogy and what I went through. I do believe age brings about wisdom, but you don't have to be old to be wise. Because when I was in that anger and frustrated mode, Pastor Wallace Hartsfield, some other pastor I respect, was like, Mike, I said, no. And I was like, just like what we just said, you don't know what they did. Let me tell you what. And Pastor was like, no, Mike, you gotta stop being so angry, man, because your anger is going to be off-putting to people. And you're not going to get in the door with anger. And so, but I was constantly reminding him, no, let me tell you what they did. And he was like, Mike, and it wasn't until he was gone, and I got into this space after 50 and 55 and 60 rolled around. Because you ain't got time to be frustrated and angry when you get old. You ain't got time to be wasted. You ain't got a whole lot of days to be wasted sitting someplace in anger and frustration and anger and frustrated about something you can't change. Now, if you can change it, that's different. But if you can't change it, you got to let it go. Mabel was mad at me because I quoted Frankie Beverly. So let me quote another R&B song. She, I know she's listening. I think I better let it go. Sometimes you just got to let it go. That's my spiritual disposition for a Friday afternoon. Sometimes you just got to, come on, church, say it with me. Let it go. Sometimes you got to let it go. All right, we're going to run out of time.
3: Don't get TKO'd, okay?
2: You got to let it go. All right, listen, always joy to be with you all. Have a great weekend. Enjoy this weather. Until next time, God bless you and God keep you. It's my prayer.
3: Take care now. Bye-bye.
2: Bye.

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2: It's now time for the Burning Bush News with St. Ronald.

Lord. This is yours truly, St. Ronald, amen. Like as always, I am elated to be coming to you on this beautiful Friday afternoon on a Red Friday, amen. God is so good. This is another day that the Lord has made. Let us rejoice and be glad in it, amen. Praise the Lord, praise the Lord. I'm excited, I'm honored to have another one of our stars for Jesus with us today, amen. It's Kim Webb, amen. Say hello to the radio audience. Amen. God is so good. Amen. And the Holy Spirit is in this place. I think he's going to have a very stirring testimony. Amen. We got St. George coming and Sister Joy on their way. They all the time. But I must get on them about being late all the time. Amen. But God is so good. 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So if you want to be impressed, call the Hauling Express. The number is 816-965-8494. That's right. The number is 816-965-8494. We've been servicing Kansas City and Kansas for over the last 40-something years. God has been really good to us. Amen. So if you need some, take this number down. Amen. We aim to please you. Amen. We've been pleasing Kansas City area and Kansas for the last 40-something years. God has been good. Amen. Like you said, sister, through stroking everything, I'm still rolling. Amen. Because God knows how to give us longevity in spite of what the enemy tries to bring to us. Amen. And so I'm thanking God that we're here on this beautiful Red Friday. Amen. Everybody getting ready for the Kansas City Chiefs. I'm a Chief fan myself. And so we're just looking

0: Thank the Lord. This is on Facebook now. All right, so tell everybody to say hello, Facebook folks. Amen. You've been listening to the Star for Jesus with the Burning Bush News. Amen. We're doing something new and fresh. We've been doing it for the past 4 or 5 weeks. We got Reverend Mike was in last week. Mike Willard, the Superman. Came here last week. Are you familiar with Reverend Mike Willard? He's a guy that'd be going all over the stadiums and so forth, all in every capital, every state, Mike Willard. But he preached Jesus everywhere, all over the place. We was honored for him to be here. Then we have 3 or 4 other women came. Amen. And I think you're number 5. You're our 5th star for Jesus. Amen. And we're so glad and so proud to have her. See, this segment is strictly about learning who labor among you. And she's a praying sister. Amen. You're a praying sister. She believes that power in prayer. She's going to tell you a stirring testimony, too. Amen. I'm just trying to lead you into it now. But she is, she believes in prayer. And she's one of the reasons why we picked her, because Georgia told me that she was a prayer warrior. She loved to talk to Jesus. And she loved being a child of God. Amen. She loved being in the family of God. Amen. So we so glad to have her, our 5th star of Jesus. Amen. The Bible said that when we serving the Lord and we pleasing God, we shine like the constellations in the sky. That's why we call you a star for Jesus. Amen. So praise the Lord. I'm going to try to get you set up here. I normally already have it set up, but I'm going to get you set up while we're talking. Amen. Praise the Lord. This is what I gotta work on. The wine is the, you hold that for me, that way I'll cut it down. Yeah, and just talk in it for a minute. Just have hello to the radio audience.
1: Hello, my name is Ken.
0: Yeah. Okay.
1: I'm asking you.
0: Yeah, say that again.
1: I said my name is Ken. I'm 16.
0: 60 years old. All right.
1: Yeah.
0: I
1: don't know. 10 years.
0: I was a small part. This is the time for other ladies to come in. I'm just seeing a little bit of it, y'all. Amen. God's so good. And I'm just going to do a little bit. We're just going to just take our time. And we're just going to claim that God's going to be with us. Amen. Sister Kim, all you have to do is just be laughing. And then begin to let the Lord use you. Amen. Praise the Lord. Praise the Lord. Yeah.
1: I can't get it.
0: Yeah.

0: well in the house. Amen. Praise the Lord. Praise the Lord. Amen. God is so good. Amen. Somebody said praise the Lord. I was trying to stay away for them to come, but amen. We're going to go ahead and get started. Amen. We're going to go ahead and get started. Amen. You're going to be talking on this, kind of speak up loud that so he can pick it up on you. Amen. Kim. Amen. Amen. God. Welcome to the Brand New Series. Amen. Okay, tell me about yourself, our star for Jesus, Mrs. Kim Webb. What makes you excited about this course? Right off on the front.
1: Well, basically, I'm always having a relationship with them. Yeah. And I kind of lost it.
0: Yeah.
1: Built on testimony. But I had to ask God to help me remember.
0: Okay, so tell me, how long have you actually been saved and filled with the Holy Spirit?
1: Well, actually, I was a Christian. I've been a Christian for a while. I was a member of Southside. When I joined there, I joined over to Marshall Burr, worked in the past year. And I kind of left there. I've been to quite a few churches today.
0: Yeah, okay. Praise the Lord, praise the Lord.
1: Yeah.
0: Amen. What are you mostly proud of since you've been serving the Lord, since you've been in the Lord, in the family of the Lord? What are you mostly proud of? What would just kind of stick out in your mind?
1: My relationship. I'm gaining, I'm having a new relationship. You know, I've always been, you know,
0: Okay.
1: And I used to
0: take him
1: just walking, you know.
0: Okay, so, before we get ahead of ourselves, Sister Kim just came over two strokes, right?
1: Yeah.
0: Two strokes.
1: The thing I have a heart attack is going to change my chest.
0: Mm. So she kind of was telling us about the horrible story of she coming in contact with fear of divination, witchcraft, and so forth. Am I saying
1: that
0: right?
1: Yeah.
0: And so you might as well just tell us, how did it affect you? What made you think the reason you had two strokes was because of witchcraft?
1: Because I used to and these people were always in
0: the okay. Just a second. I want to make sure that I used to stay on the street.
1: No, I used to stay down the street.
0: Oh, down
1: the street. 58 and 12, 58 and 12.
0: Oh, okay.
1: And my neighbors, I was mixed up in drugs.
0: Mm.
1: And my neighbors kept getting in my yard and being on the side of my house.
0: Mm.
1: And it used to scare me.
0: Mm.
1: And I had called the police a couple times, but I didn't want them arrested.
0: Right.
1: I didn't want to put anybody in jail.
0: Right.
1: So I was praying to God and asking God for help.
0: Yeah, go ahead, keep talking.
1: And he, you know... So one day, they just wouldn't leave me alone. And so I was scared and I was smoking more and more because I was getting more and more scared.
0: Yeah.
1: And so my daughter got me moved out of the house. But I started hearing.
0: Well, how many kids do you have anyway?
1: I have two.
0: Two, okay.
1: Well, Frank, I was hearing talking because they were talking in my window.
0: Yeah.
1: And I thought it was just a window. And I heard a strange little voice. And that's the last time. I said, God, what's going on. And I heard the same voice, and then when I moved, I got removed. I just kept hearing voices, people talking.
0: Yeah.
1: And they was telling me stuff like, shut up, and you did something to our sister. And a whole bunch of different stuff.
0: So you was overhearing them, or you felt that you was listening to voices?
1: I know. First, they were outside my window, so my phone got removed.
0: Yeah.
1: And so when I moved, they were talking in my head. And I'm like, and I gave it over to my phone to me. It scared me real bad.
0: Yeah. You can hear that voice.
1: Yeah.
0: In your head.
1: Yeah. It, whatever it is, whatever kind of, whatever.
0: Witchcraft call that a monitoring spirit. They can sometimes astral project themselves to you and let you hear some of their conversation.
1: Well, they have been there and things to me, bro. I'm going to tell you, then they got to the point. They was telling me they was going to kill me, and I was
0: You were scared that you start running down the street?
1: Yeah, I was scared. I was scared in the house. I was scared in my home.
0: Yeah. So you had that spirit of fear that you didn't feel safe in your home no more?
1: Yeah, they was telling me they was going to kill me. They asked. So-and-so was going to come home and kill me. So I'm scared. I got out the house. I got a police for coming down here. And, you know, they were telling me that my kids was dead. And then I was go to the hospital and they tell me get out of the hospital. So one day my daughter was such a strong I had called her on the phone. And she didn't understand nothing I was saying. And at the time,
0: so what did you make you go to the hospital? What did you
1: do? I told her and she didn't understand everything I was saying. So her and my sister and a couple of my nieces, and they stopped talking to me. And so they had me picked up. And they took me to do tests like in acid. And so when I got there, they told me they wanted me to go over next door and have an MRI. So then I went back over to research, and they did the MRI. They asked me when I went to show. And the Lord was still with me because I didn't even know I had the strokes.
0: Was it Miss Miles' smoke or a stroke?
1: I don't know. They asked me when did I have one. I didn't even know. And so I was there. They put a thing in my chest. I had a heart attack too. So they put a thing in my chest to monitor different ways that my heart was being. When I got out of the hospital, I stayed there. You know, not to say what I wanted, but when my relationship was
0: here,
1: I had so much enough to say, you know.
0: Well,
1: I was drinking about 2 years. Right? Yeah, I was too. So when I got out, I stayed right there on the room, and then I sprayed. It's because I didn't want to go home alone. I didn't want to move.
0: Right.
1: So when I went back home. But anyway, I ended up getting a year. I got some help. Because I ended up getting out of here. So like I said, I need some help.
0: Yeah.
1: And I went and got some help. I've been clean now for years.
0: Yeah.
1: So,
0: Yeah, the alcohol or drugs or anything else?
1: Well, crack. Yeah. So I've been clean now, celebrating a year on the 7th.
0: Yeah.
1: So I've been clean everything. But I have forgot my relationship. So I was trying to work on this relationship with God. I didn't remember that. So, because when I got home, I didn't know what even outdoors is. I wanted something else to get with him. And so.
0: Where do outdoors mean?
1: I mean, you know, like, you go outdoors. And I was like, well, what do you mean? I didn't understand.
0: Oh, you mean they had you locked away to that dog?
1: No.
0: You said your memory was you lost the memory.
1: Yeah, I lost part of my memory. I had two strokes.
0: Okay.
1: So, you know, when people have strokes, it was a baby paralyzed.
0: Yeah.
1: and stuff. As we had made it,
0: who's your language and everybody? Yeah.
1: I lost just one of my memory. I didn't know it before.
0: Yeah.
1: But they said that they couldn't do nothing because they said the brain, your brain swelled.
0: Right.
1: They said it takes a year for the swelling to go.
0: So how long have you do it been after?
1: They just kept me for 10 days because they wanted to...
0: For 10 days?
1: They wanted to put the thing in the chest.
0: Yeah.
1: So they kept going and had to... Yeah. So they ended up in a heart monitor. It just said waves of how my heart didn't fall. Well, to make sure that my heart... This is a little...
0: So did you see the next neighbors? Did you ever get any more of that hassle from the neighbors that was...
1: Yeah.
0: Vexed you?
1: They put something on me. I mean, I can hear them.
0: What made you think they put something on you? Was that some very poignant time that you realized that they were doing something kind of satanically, really?
1: Well... If I can hear voices in my head, it's telling me they killed my family.
0: They
1: didn't kill the my
0: family.
1: No. Yeah. But I didn't know. I was like, God, what's going on with me? What happened to me? My mind, like, what's wrong with me?
0: Now, I'm just trying to differentiate. When you were doing crack at the same time, did you have a hard time thinking that maybe it could have been the repercussion of the crack? Or you just felt strongly that there was some type of satanic
1: thing?
0: I had a sucker bitch.
1: But I kept going more. I didn't know.
0: You had a substance
1: on me.
0: Here?
1: Yeah, let me sit on me. At Christmas Day, last year, I went over and I said, gonna something pass me. And so when I went over there, my daughter didn't know how to prostitute. And I asked her to let me. She had already told me it was a man and woman.
0: So how would that vex you at the vex you at night or something?
1: The second is here. It's up. It's some kind of way. So I asked her to look at me, and so when she looked at me, she said they had an extra that I see. So I went in the back room. She had to go in the back room, and she said it was two of them here. And they had most of the body. And so she said her sister was coming and she was there and witnessed the school because she was a teacher. And so she was telling me they were there. And she told me, she said, I can get rid of it before you leave. That I couldn't do it until God kept.
0: So what type of person this was that this friend wrote you about?
1: These are church people. These are church people. These are church people.
0: Okay.
1: Yeah, she's a witness that she's a police and everybody. She said,
0: okay.
1: She said, take it off of me out of this God. Tell her it's okay. And She pulled it. It was coming out. I didn't see it, but she pulled it out. And I had another YouTube bishop, another judge at me. He couldn't pull it off me. I had to pull it off myself. So I had to study the word, students and the Bible, day and day.
0: So are you still living in the same house that you expected?
1: No, I had to move.
0: Oh, you had to move out of here?
1: My daughter had to get out of here.
0: Living with your daughter now? Or?
1: No, I live in my own house.
0: Okay. You're much comfortable at that? No spirits or demonic spirits or nothing?
1: They But that's right. I mean, I was maybe the word of God is pulling my spirit. You know, it's like pulling my hand. I prayed, and I said, it felt like he pulled him out of my face for me. And he said, he'd be bleeding. But a friend of mine said, oh, well, he said, he'd be pulling out of your face. He pulled out of your
0: head. Right about now, I just want to take the time to say that I'm speaking with our nominated star for Jesus, Mrs. Kim Webb, amen. And she's telling us interesting story about her experience with the divination spirit, the witchcraft spirit. And she believes that they actually put the spirit on her, even the Cespedes spirit as well, right? And so we're talking about, and she's been nominated our star for Jesus, amen. And she's very interesting because, you know, I spoke this Sunday at the church. I'm sure some of you heard my testimony at the church, how I felt that I dealt with my experience with divination and witchcraft, and I knew that I had power over it, and I defeated it. Amen. And so we're here with Kim Webb. Amen. I'm Ron Birmingham. Everybody calls me St. Ronald now. God bless you. We're going to keep on continuing into Kim's story. Amen. All right. Go ahead, Kim.
1: So, I got help. I knew a kind of meeting thing where I go when I put my foot in the grave, like, the whole, like, face just came out, and it was God pulling the peace because it pulled the peace out of me, you know? Because my friends told me they weren't all over me. It was two different ones. You know, one was a sentence with the other one. It's the one that all of us have.
0: Most of them are tormenting demons, they torment. Their whole existence is to torment a child of God.
1: So God has been pulling them out of me, but I have been pulling. When I was reading some television and the Bible, I had to ask God, you know, I said, oh, buddy, I know I used to have some kind of relationship. But I asked him to be with for him. And so he gave me I knew that I had a love for him. But I didn't know anything. So I had another friendship. First, he told me, you know, I used to run around because I was so scared and ask people for help.
0: So, how long were you dealing with this demonic spirit? How long did they try to vex you?
1: This is 2 years.
0: That's 2 years.
1: I was running out and trying to get help. Everybody began. He said, you know, you need to get a relationship with God. They said, you better say everybody. And that's because I didn't remember. So when he told me that, I started. You know, I asked God. I said, well, I need to be
0: the first one.
1: I don't remember. So I started working on it in the middle of the relationship with him. And then the next week, he told me, you got to have faith. You know, trust God and have faith. So even all this stuff was happening, I said, Lord, I'm going to lay down on you. And I'm going to have faith in you that you're going to keep me tonight. And so then the next day, we said something about that. Something was blocking you out from God. Because
0: I was a demonic
1: spirit. So I had to learn how to. move them out of the between me and God, because it's such an understanding and learning, and so I had to learn how to
2: just in case you're real.
1: We moved them out of the middle. Because I was double blind since I was able. I was listening to God, but I was listening to him. So I had to learn more again how to remove that. So I'm listening. You know what I'm saying? You have to be careful what you listen to. Because how can you trust God if you double blind? So I had to learn that. And then, and lately he has been helping me. He said, this time he said, God is not the way. He's your God, too. Because God is not your friend, he's your God.
2: Yeah.
1: You know, because when you mess up with a friend, you talk to him every, but when you mess up with God, you have to give him the love and the respect, the honor. And so he has been helping me with Bill. It's beautiful.
2: Nice and simple.
1: Wow.
2: Did you ever see those people that you think have best put that curses on you?
1: No, I didn't. They were, I lived at 58 square more.
2: But I went back to this God. He probably tells us that he's our friend, too.
1: Yeah, I know that.
2: I'll be your friend, never leave you nor forsake you. They can realize that God is your friend.
1: Yeah.
2: He wants you to come to him in the most smallest way you can, whatever he can identify with you. So a friend has to be able to. He's not some God sitting up there to a mind and he's not.
1: No,
2: he's an intimate friend.
1: Well, I didn't mean it like that. Yeah. I mean, like, you know, when you do mess with your friend, you might say, you can kind of. Yeah, but when you have to give him honor.
2: Well, basically, just in his heart, you always know that God gives you, you know, reference God in anything. And then you think about God and God, you know, unless you get something out of writing. So, you know, but go ahead.
1: But if I didn't remember.
2: Yeah.
1: I'm not going.
2: And so you couldn't remember what the two strokes you had? And I'm talking to Kim Webb on the Burning Bush News. Georgia didn't come in. I don't know who else you got. Okay, praise the Lord, sister George. And we're talking about an experience that she had with witchcraft. I told her I spoke a little bit about that Sunday. And they really vexed her with some pretty monitoring spirit and what they call it, incubus spirit.
1: Yeah.
2: Yeah, it's kind of hard to do. But it's a demon that is a sexual demon that, and she said she had two of them on her. And she had a lot of different people of God prayed over her and tried to help to deliver her from those different things, especially the stronghold of the divination spirit that her neighbor put on her. And she said that she heard him speaking in her head. And, you know, I've heard that even with other people that have been affected with witchcraft, that somehow they have monitoring spirit and you can hear them speaking in your head. And I've heard stuff other people say that they can hear someone like you overhearing their conversation. Amen. So this is a few minutes.
1: Oh,
2: you're right. Yeah. Yeah. So what else you got to tell us?
1: Well, you know,
2: now also reiterate that she's a recovering crack addict too, right? So she had to defeat all those demons. Wow. She said she's been free for about a year now, right? Praise the Lord, God is so good. Amen. That's we rejoice. Mm-hmm. You know, always rejoice in the Lord. You know, because God loves us. He loves you. And always learn to rejoice. You know, count your blessings. You know, don't be so proud about thanking God. You know, Lord, thank you, Jesus. I give you honor. Lord, I'm a long way from where I've been.
1: Yeah.
2: You know, Lord, I can begin to claim that I'm a different person. I'm a new person. I'm a new creation. You know, and Lord, because of you, I'm a new creation. And your Holy Spirit helped me to defeat strongholds that the enemy had on me all the time. And I thank you because you love me enough to visit me and take care of me. Amen. And that's what you have to do, especially now you're still very young into it. And you're going to have to learn how to keep on rejoicing and claiming victory. And you got the victory. Don't let the enemy make you go somewhere by yourself and the enemy can speak to you in a very seductive way. Always that I'm saved. God filled me with the Holy Spirit. I got victory over anything. That's a whole new life for me. I'm excited about where God's going to take me. And you got to get excited about where God's taking you.
1: Go ahead. Well, I am. I'm just a little sad. But I'm grateful.
2: You say you said what?
1: But I'm grateful God saved me.
2: Yes.
1: Two strokes of a heart attack.
2: Yes.
1: I was walking. I was walking around, and my daughter had me talk about me. They had me with it. I had to. And I'm like, what's walking about? And they told me that your brain was
2: there. Yeah.
1: And before that, I was asking them, there's something wrong with me. What I'm wrong. And they were saying, then we can't tell you anything's wrong for a whole year. They said it takes a year for your brain to
2: go back to normal.
1: It smells, and it takes a year for it to go back. So I had to go back and let them look at me. I was supposed to do therapy, but I didn't. I didn't do therapy. So I still don't quite got everything I need.
2: So you lost a lot of
1: the memory. Well, I lost a lot of stuff. I didn't
2: understand what the matter. So tell me something. How did the ladies that you think that they put up?
1: I don't think I know.
2: Okay, so you feel that they put a jinx on you or a curse on you?
1: Mm-hmm.
2: And did they ever confront you and tell you that they was putting a curse on you?
1: But it was in my yard. I mean,
2: probably they did it next door to you?
1: Yeah.
2: And why would they be in your yard?
1: Because I was doing drugs, and I don't understand why they were doing it. No. I said something to her about it. I told her it was in my yard. And said, I said, why I called the police a couple of times? And they kept telling me to pick the people up.
2: Mm.
1: And I was like, I'm not going to try this. I ain't never seen nobody locked up.
2: Yeah, you don't want to see nobody locked up. I'm repeating you because I want you to.
1: I ain't never seen nobody locked up. And I thought, I've never been to jail, though.
2: Right.
1: So the thought of locking somebody up, I figured they would just go away.
2: Right.
1: No. Well, they'll get tired.
2: Don't say they won't ever go away. If you don't have to do the right thing for a thing, hang around you
1: and
2: make you commit suicide or going crazy. Then you said you end up having to go through insane crowd.
1: Yeah. Because they said my daughter said my state, she played when I got out of the hospital, she recorded when I was staying. I guess I left her a message or something. And she played the message. And I said, what was that? I didn't understand. He didn't understand.
2: Right.
1: And she turned to me and looked at me and said, this was good.
2: Mm.
1: And I was just so shocked. I think she could chill sometimes, because my grandson used to be around. And talking to me. You know,
2: so you don't think that you would be speaking to spirits or something?
1: That would, I have actually been talking back. I asked my pastor about coming up here.
2: Right. Yeah, just get it to come to your house and cover it with the oil and be blessed and begin to just rid those demonic spirits trying to hold around your house.
1: I still got something.
2: You said that again now?
1: I still have the Lord is willing before the house. Everybody keep trying to be there. And then he said, you have to complete yourself. You have to see what it is that you keep allowing to come back. What is it? And so I had to do that too.
2: Yeah, sometimes the person can almost keep holding on to it. Demonic spirits, and that spirit knows that you still holding on to different things.
1: Yeah.
2: And you have to, just like anybody else, you have to learn how to say, I am free. I'm still with you. I'm not going to be holding on. I'm not leaving no doors open. You have to close any doors that the enemy keeps trying to come in. But whatever doors that you allow keep open, that your demonic spirit can tell which door that you're trying to keep open. It can be, just different spirits that you're weak to. And the enemy knows when you have a weakness or something. That's what you have to attack. I'm over this too. I got the power over you. You have to claim that. I was telling somebody the other day that same thing. You can't keep, and he said, over the alcoholism, and you got to quit saying that I'm trying to do it, I'm trying to do it. You got to claim that I got a victory over there and I'm no longer involved in this stuff no more. And when you claim it and you mean it, it goes. You got to know that you mean it. You can't say I'm a recovering crackhead or alcoholic, but yet still your mind keep going back to that thing.
1: Okay. Well, I this was helping and I think was ever. I was like, but they were still talking, so I thought it was. But I was like, okay.
2: The only one that was going to deliver is you. Yeah. You and God. When you get with God, you say, Lord, I've got victory over the thing. You actually feel you loose from it because the Holy Spirit did. You do. But the Holy Spirit also know when you hold on to something. And many times you got to let go, and our God is trying to tell you, let go. Quit trying to hold on or still trying to do things your way. He said, let me do it all. You let go. The battle is mine. Don't you worry about it. You just make sure you let go of things and just kind of start enjoying, just feasting in His goodness.
1: Okay.
2: Yeah, that's what you have to do.
1: Okay.
2: And you have to be very clear to those on your face. And you ever want to be finished with something? You mean, I'm through. I don't have nothing else.
1: Yeah.
2: I ain't got time for nothing else. And I always tell people to the point that you want to be through, that you say, well, this evil spirit is going to tell you that you ain't going to make it without me. You ain't going to make it because you can only feed this thing that you have. And you have to say, I'll die before I go back to whatever you do. I'm willing to die. That lets me know that I'm not going to die. You want to give me the feeling that if I don't go back to this habit and this addiction and stuff, that you have that strong feeling that I can't do it. But when you have to have that more of a desire to say, well, then I'm willing to die because I'm not going back to it. So kill me. And guess what? It won't kill you. You get stronger and stronger every day. That's how I did with smoking. I quit smoking 35 years ago. And the evil spirit told me, said, now you know good well you're going to smoke. And you don't have no business trying to not smoke these cigarettes. And I smoke 2 packs a day. And I said, that's what I told that demon to me one night. I said, well, you know what, demon? Since you think I'm going to die because I can't smoke a cigarette too, I said, then I'm willing to die. I don't want to smoke cigarettes no more. So go ahead and kill me. I'm going to die. Because I'm not smoking cigarettes no more. And guess what? I became stronger and stronger. And since then, I began to do so much wonderful things. Because the more things that you accomplish in the Lord, the more you're going to have a revelation. God will give you more means that you can defeat and overcome things. And the more you defeat Satan, the more stronger you get in God. You see what I'm saying? The more you defeat Satan, and it ain't no joke, and you have to start claiming it, you have to start walking this thing, and you have to start saying, hey, I'm a qualified child of God. Say, I don't know who the thing you mess with. You mess with the wrong freaking up. You have a new creation. All things old, all old things passed away. New things began in our life. And I have to make sure that I give myself that chance. And don't be somebody have to stand around talking about waiting, struggling with stuff, praying all that stuff. No, I ain't struggling with nothing. Because I'm a child of God. I got victory over it. If I was saying that, what it says that we did not fight against us. And you have to realize that. If the Bible speaks of it, you're fighting against, you got a battle here, Kim. But you have to, like the Holy Spirit tells me to tell you that you just need to do so many things that I'll be dealt with, that they just keep feeling that they're supposed to hold on to something, or they're supposed to not be totally free. You have to help free. You know, and you got to begin to exhibit that in other people. Find yourself, I'm free. You know, I'm got victory in Christ. I'm going to keep on going, get bigger and better, and I'm going to start laying my hands on other people and getting them saved, amen, because I'm saved. I'm being that man. You got to get stronger. But when we talk about sending these bold, courageous, God wants you to be bold and courageous. You can't be walking around a victim all the time. You can't. You think like you kind of have a victim mentality. And that keeps you down because, well, I'm totally not free. Position here like that, you got power over Satan. I walked out. And I went ahead and spoke it and been speaking ever since then. Yeah. And every once in a while, you know, I thought having memory problems, you know, different things too, you know, energy problems. And sometimes, many times, it's a lot of things that, you know, we have to get free of ourselves and we have to give it to the Lord. And most of us know what we kind of hold on to is things that have caused you, but your recovery is a little slow. You know, you count your recovery to be slower, too. You have to claim victory over things. You really do. And I'm glad you came to the right person, because you have to know that you're who you are. I'm in Christ. Be bold and courageous. And you got to start, yeah, God to give you a testimony that you got to start preaching to everybody. And the more you preach, the more you testify, the stronger you get.
3: Yeah.
2: You can't keep it to yourself.
1: I'm going to just...
2: This is new for me because it's new for her. Yeah, yeah, because I'm just, go ahead, talk to Miss Kim. Okay, we talking to Miss Kim. Well, amen, on the Vernon Bridge News. Amen, this is St. Ronald, and also we see we got St. Georgia. Also, St. George now. We got St. George. Amen. And we got people sitting here, my daughter and her husband. And we're on the Burning Bush News. Amen. And she's talking about her experience with witchcraft. Amen. And we have nominated her for our Star for Jesus because she's giving Satan a black eye. Amen. She's giving Satan a black eye. We're going to be praying for her. We're going to pray for her. And I spoke of victory over the enemy. Amen. In the mighty name of Jesus. Amen. So she's got a strong spirit in her. Amen. She needs to use that strong spirit to keep defeating Satan. Amen. You got a strong overcoming spirit. Amen. And Satan, he wants to keep you bound and going back to your vomit, so to speak. Amen. And he don't do that. He wants, I have the feeling that the enemy, that the spirit on you, that wants you to lose. Amen. He wants to destroy you. And you have to start running for your life. Amen. And you have to let him know, I'm a new creation. I'm a new person. I'm a new creation. It ain't nothing you can do. There's nothing back there that I want to go back to. Amen. I'm going to be running with the saints. Amen. So you're in a room full of saints now, Kim. Amen. Thank God. Thank God. Thank Ronald. Amen. We say about the saints because the saints you got victory over the enemy. Amen. You don't no longer be talking about, I'm just prison and I'm trying to do this and I'm trying to. No, I'm trying.
1: Well, Claim it.
2: And courageous. Claim it and judge it off your life. Hope. Keep claiming. I'm claiming. I've got victory over you, Satan. You're lying and truth not in you. I got victory over you. Amen. And that's why somebody's saying, hey, we need to be bold and courageous. Amen. Praise the Lord. What time we have? My DJ, if he's still there. What time we got? How much? Okay, what time is it? Oh, okay.
1: I'm 152.
2: It's a lot of people that don't know anything about this. So I'm actually, God has actually been working with me through this. I've been walking through this with God, standing the word of God. And I'm really glad you're bringing that up because I think we don't really know how much devastation that's going on in these last legal days. And I think a lot of people are not knowledgeable that there are evil spirits, witchcraft spirits, amen, spirit of divination, monitoring spirits, and astral rejection spirits. They have a spirit that they say that when someone sees them enough in it, that they can almost astral themselves where you are and be monitoring you and looking at you at home. I've been really learning all this demonic stuff because the Bible said we pray for lack of knowledge. And we need to know who we're dealing with. Mm-hmm. And that's how I defeated that demon that's on my life. Because I knew I was dealing. I said, Lord, now you told me that I got power over everything. And Lord said, yeah, didn't I tell you that? Yeah. to what is existing here like that. And I healed myself that very day. I said, praise the Lord, praise the Lord. And everybody was like, wow, where did that come from? The Holy Spirit. The Holy Spirit has power over you. You know what I'm trying to tell you? Don't let the enemy, anybody tell you that you can't have instant power. Instant power. You know, that must be next week or 2 weeks from now. I'm working on it. No, you got instant power right now. Amen? Now you got to claim it. You just say, I'm off the thing. Laugh at it. Just laugh at it. I'm happy to say, you don't know me. You got no dominion over me. No more. I'm gone. I thank God that they opened up a person to tell me that you got power instantly. You have to wait 2-3 weeks from now. No, you got power right now. And God didn't bring you here, brother, by accident. You were brought here by divine lining up of God, where you can be with us and we can tell you that you got power right now, not next week, not going and working on it for next month. No, you got power, you got victory right now. Right now, and you got to claim it, and you got to grow in the Lord every day. And that we can know, I'm growing in the Lord every day. I've got totally dominion over the enemy. All I got to do is walk in my God-given authority. You got to walk in your God-given authority and know that you have that God-given authority. I thank you. You know, God, thank you. Amen. Well, we're going to be praying for you right quick. Lord, we thank you for giving something to him. Victory over Satan in the mighty name of Jesus, Lord. Yes. We just thank you for blessing her, Lord, and bringing us there. Pray to us, Lord, so that we can let her know that she got victory in you, Lord. And in the mighty name of Jesus, we claim total victory over any demonic spirit, any spirit of divination, or any spirit of witchcraft. No weapon formed against us, the prophets, in the mighty name of Jesus. We claim total victory over the enemy, Lord. Lord, we just thank you. We just thank you for the blessing. Came, Lord, bring her here, Lord, and help her walk much more into your beautiful steps, Lord. But one of her steps, Lord, begins to let her know that she's got victory right now. And she don't need it 2 weeks from now. She needs it right now, Lord. We ask you for a 911 prayer right now to let her know that she's got victory in you, Lord. In the mighty name of Jesus, we say total victory over her right now. Amen. Witchcraft and the spirit of victory, amen. And what's that? She overcame it. God, they don't always feel that many times God does everything for a reason. You came here for a reason. Amen. You came here for someone to tell you that you got victory. Amen. He wants you to be free. You didn't just come here to get the star of Jesus, but you came here to get guided by Jesus. Amen. For he is the beautiful star. Amen. That wants you to know that to this day, you're going to be walking on a totally new road today. Amen. You're going to have a totally new, amen, new attitude. You know, a whole new spirit. And you're going to have to claim that. And I'm feeling that in my spirit because God wants you to claim it because you've been locked up too long. And the Holy Spirit tells me that you've been locked up too long and you've been kind of easing with the Holy Spirit. But God's trying to tell me and using me to tell you, let go of the enemy and go ahead and walk right with God's hand and go on and have a great life. Amen. He wants you to have a good life. That's it. And you really desire to have that. I'd like to see you 1 year from now, and you'd be laying hands on me and saying, God has told you that. Amen. Praise the Lord. Praise the Lord. Amen. Give a hug. And say, I'll give a hug. Amen. Where's my let me see if I can. My DJ.
3: Yeah, you're on.
0: I'm a demon. Huh? All right, beautiful. This is the Burning Bush News, and we've just nominated this Kim Webb, amen, as our fifth star for Jesus, amen, and God bless you. Thanks a lot, DJ. We'll see you next Friday and doing the same thing next Friday, okay?
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0: in the choir set, baby. Yes, it is. 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
1: 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That was Brent Jones with Praise in the Choir Stand. And I am your brother, Sean. Always a blessing to be here with you. Thank you so much for having me on this beautiful Red Friday afternoon. The time right now, 2:16, just a sunshiny day the Lord provided for us, 67 degrees right now. It's going to pretty much be that temperature for the rest of the day. Tonight, going to be a little chilly, going to drop down to 49 degrees for an overnight low. And then really your next couple days, your weekend, and really all next week, going to be sunshiny days, mid-70s. So I do encourage you to get out, enjoy these days the Lord will provide for you. Rejoice, be glad in it. If you're looking for stuff to do, don't forget, you can always be checking our event page over on kprt.com. We've got a bunch of stuff going on this weekend. We got Japan Festival and just a bunch of stuff. We got a couple of community walks, and just make sure you're not missing out on anything we got going on. And don't forget, Sunday, we are taking on the Raiders. It is Red Friday after all. But yes, Sunday, our game is on 325. You can find it on the local channel 5 if you don't have ESPN. But yes, should be a great weekend. So like I said, get out, enjoy the days the Lord has made, rejoice, be glad in it. 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Again, I'm your brother Sean. That's about it for me. I am out the door. You have a safe and blessed weekend, and we will talk to you next week. Bye-bye.
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2: Mark chapter 5, verse number 1, then we're going to skip around just a little bit. And they came over unto the other side of the sea, into the country of the Gadarenes. And when he was come out of the ship, immediately there met him out of the tombs a man with an unclean spirit, who had his dwelling among the tombs, and no man could bind him, not with chains. Verse 21, and when Jesus was passed over again by ship unto the other side, much people gathered unto him, and he was nigh unto the sea. And behold, there cometh one of the rulers of the synagogue, Jairus by name, and when he saw him, he fell at his feet, and besought him greatly, saying, my daughter lieth at the point of death. I pray thee, come and lay hands on her, that she may be healed, and she shall live. And Jesus went with him, and much people followed him and thronged him. 25. And a certain woman which had an issue of blood 12 years, and had suffered many things of many physicians, and had spent all that she had, and was nothing bettered, but rather grew worse. Just trying to give you a full picture of what we're trying to do. Father, bless your word. Give us clarity and accuracy. Let he that hath ear hear what the Spirit saith unto the church. O God, our strength and our redeemer, we do pray. And everybody that loved him said, thank God. Amen, amen, and amen. This morning, as we continue our series of messages entitled Jesus Saves the Day, I want to draw your attention in particular to Mark, chapter 5. Because in Mark chapter 5, not only do we find Jesus saving the day one time, but we find that Jesus saving the day three times. In this one chapter of Mark 5, not only does Jesus save the day one time, but Jesus saves the day three times. Somebody's gonna get it. In Mark chapter 5, not only does Jesus save the day one time, but Jesus saves the day on three different occasions. What does that mean to you? That means that Jesus can come to your rescue more than one time in a day. Somebody ought to help me right there. I said that means that Jesus can literally come to your rescue more than one time in a day. And I believe if I was honest that I could testify, I'm absolutely sure that he rescued me, he saved my day more than one time in a day. Okay, maybe you hadn't been through what I've been through. Maybe you hadn't done what I've done. But if you understood my story, if you knew where I come from, then you can testify that there have been times in my life that I found the Lord rescuing me and saving my day more than one time. You got to know where I come from. Can somebody testify? I've been there. I've needed him to get me out, not one time in a day. I've needed him to get me out over and over. Is there anybody that has messed up more than I? Is there anybody that can testify, he will rescue you just when you need him most, and he's not reserved to doing it just one time. He saves the day multiple times in Mark 5. The first story I want to highlight is the story of a young man that they often call the Gadarene demoniac. He's found by Jesus in a graveyard. And the Bible said that he's chained, but the chains could not hold him. He's demonically taken over by a demonic spirit that has altered his behavior. He is not who he really is because he is possessed by a spirit that is unlike God. He has a strength that cannot be matched because the demon inside of him has given him the strength to break chains. He's oftentimes crying in the midst of the tombs, but yet he's doing harm to himself. I don't know if you can understand that when a person is not themselves and when demonic forces have overtaken them, it causes them to be somebody that they're not. And the one thing he attempts to do is to cause you to do harm unto yourself. Bible says he's cutting himself with stones. And here's the thing, no man could tame him. He's wild. No man could tame him. But can I give you good news? I've never met a person that Jesus couldn't tame. I don't care what your background is, what you've been through. There has never been a behavior that Jesus could not tame. There has never been a way that you can do that Jesus would not tame and could not tame. Can I tell about three people that he'll take you from the guttermost to the uttermost? Come on here. He will catch you right where you are. I have to hurry. The man is possessed by the demon spirit, but he sees Jesus from afar off. Now you got to understand there's two things working here. You got the demonic spirit in the man, but yet you have the man himself. Here comes Jesus, and they see Jesus from afar off, and he runs and he worships Jesus. And he cried with a loud voice and said, "What have I to do with thee, Jesus?" Can I help five folk recognize that even demons recognize the authority that Jesus walks in? Even demons tremble at the name of Jesus. But watch this. He cries out, "What have I to do with you, Jesus?" And then to show you how much authority that Jesus has even over the demonic spirits, watch what the demons say. "What have I to do with you, Jesus, Son of the Most High God?" Somebody gonna get that in a moment. Do you know what that means? That means when you walk in your authority, even demons know who you belong to. When you walk in your God-given authority, even demonic spirits recognize that, Lord have mercy, that there is a power inside of you. Listen, listen. So here it is. So here it is. Jesus looks at the unclean spirit because he said, "What has I had to do with you, most of the Most High God? I adore thee by God that thou torment me not." Look at that. The demon is saying, "Jesus, you got authority over me, so please don't torment me." Somebody gonna get that. What possess you is asking the God you serve. Okay, you thought that that it had power over you. I come to tell five people, you got power over it. Your habit don't have power over you. You got power over your habit. So watch what he says. Jesus looks at him. And before Jesus even starts conversing with him, Jesus sets the stage. Because Jesus has to save a young man from torment. So watch what Jesus does. He looks at him and he says, "Come out of the man, thou unclean spirit." Yes. Let's deal with demonology 101. Jesus didn't struggle with the demon. He didn't call 50 people and say, "Let's cast out the demon." Because when you know what you walk in, Lord have mercy. Can you look at somebody, tell them, when you know what you walk in, all you really got to do is speak. Come on, somebody. Come on. Come on, somebody. Tell your neighbor, you wrestling with what you ought to be speaking to. You are fighting with what you ought to be speaking to. You got to take authority. Man shall not live by bread alone, but by every word that proceedeth out of the mouth of God. He didn't struggle. He simply spoke. Look at somebody, say, "Open your mouth and say something." Say, "Open your mouth and take authority." Then Jesus, after he's taken authority, he says, "What's your name?" He said, "My name is Legion, because there are many of us." Now you got to stick with me. If you let one unclean spirit possess you, he ain't coming by himself. He bringing his cousins, his uncles, his nieces, and his nephew. Everybody want to take up residence in your life. But somebody shout, "The devil is a liar, because Jesus has saved the day." Now watch this. I got to go. He said, "What's thy name?" He said, "My name is Legion, for there are many." And then he besought him much that he would not send them away out of the country. So watch this. There's a herd of hogs. And the herds, according to the Bible, they're feeding along the mountainside. Every time an evil spirit leaves, it wants to possess something else. Every time a habit leaves you, it's not satisfied until it finds somebody else. You put down smoke and somebody else picks it up. Y'all don't want to help me here. You put down pornography, somebody else. Evil spirits are always looking for some place to land. And the person that have not prepared their temple will be the one that's the most susceptible to anything coming in. Okay, I gotta cut across the path real quick. So watch this. So the hogs, the spirit see the hogs, and watch what the evil spirit asked Jesus. They said, "Jesus, I see those hogs. Why can't we get in them?" Jesus gives them leave to leave the man and get into the hogs. He saved the day. But watch this. I'm not talking about nobody. I gotta make this disclaimer. But according to the record, the hogs had more sense than some people. According to the record, I'm not talking about nobody. Because when the evil spirits got into the hogs said, "I can't have this." The hogs ran down the hill, jumped in the water, and drowned themselves. All right, Pastor, get ready. So check this out. As Pastor O come, check this out. You would think that people would be happy when Jesus saved your day. You would think that people would be excited because now you're better than you used to be. But no, that wasn't the case. The folk who owned the hog showed up. And they got mad. Can I tell you what they got mad about? They said, who gonna pay us for these hogs? This was our profit. This is how we made money. And God made me realize something. Some folk want pork chops over Jesus. Some folk want bacon over Jesus. Some folk want ham. Y'all will get that next week. They wasn't worried about the fact that the man was now clothed and in his right mind. They were thinking about other stuff. What are you saying, Aiken? Everybody won't be happy when Jesus saves your day. Can you look at somebody and tell them sometime you gotta shout by yourself? Because folk ain't gonna wanna shout. But if you know that the Lord has saved your day, lift up your hand and say, God, I don't care what nobody else said, I thank you for saving.
3: God, I thank you for saving me. But if you move down just a little bit in verse 21, while Jesus was on his way, he just crossed over to the Sea of Galilee, and a great multitude gathered around him. And while he's kept walking, here comes a ruler of the synagogue, and his name is Jairus. He's a desperate father. He's a father that needs help. Now listen to me. Jairus is very important in the community. He has a title. He has a name. He has integrity. He has dignity. But he's a man that took a risk. Somebody said, why did he take a risk? Because how many of you know that everybody's not excited about you loving on Jesus? Everybody's not excited about you coming to Bible study. Everybody's not excited about you coming to church. But these peers of Jairus would be upset because he came to Jesus. Why? Because they said that Jesus always hung around sinners. I don't know about you today, but I'm glad that Jesus hung around sinners. For I once was a sinner, lost in sin, and he hung around me. Oh, yes, he did. And because he did, I'm saved today. But Jairus took a risk. He could have lost his position. He could have lost his title. He could have lost his name by coming to Jesus.
2: My God.
3: But notice what he did. He wasn't like Nicodemus. The Bible said that Nicodemus went in the nighttime, but Jairus went in the daytime. Jairus was saying, I ain't too proud to beg. Jairus said, I ain't too proud to beg. The Bible said that he left the side of his sick daughter and he fell at the feet of Jesus. He pushed, he shoved, but he made his way to Jesus. I come to tell about three of you this morning, there gonna be some pushing you gotta do, there gonna be some shoving you gotta
2: come on
3: do, but whatever you do, make your way to Jesus. I promise you, if you can just get in his presence, if you can get in the presence of Jesus, he'll save your day. He'll save your day. He'll save your day. He'll turn your night into midnight. He'll make it bright in morning. He'll turn your ending to a blessing. He'll make the impossible possible. He'll heal your body. He'll make your enemies your footstool. When you get to Jesus, tell your neighbor, we got to get to him. We got to get to him. Yeah. Let go of your pride. Let go of your status. Let go of your dignity. Let go of your title. Let go of your so-called position and just get to Jesus however you can.
2: My God. My God.
3: What are you saying, Liv? Sometimes you got to go down to get up. Oh, don't let me go there now. You got to go down.
2: Yes, sir.
3: In order to get up. Ah, yes, you do. But listen here, in verse 23, he sought him greatly. He parkalo him. Pa means the Greek word, he went beside or to go along. Kalo means he called for or to summon. He appealed, he pleaded. What I'm saying this morning, whatever you got to do, I don't care who's in your way. I don't care what it is that's in your way. I don't care if it's your body being tired. I don't care if it's your body being sick. I don't care if it's that good looking man laying next to you. Say, move out of my way, because baby, I need to see Jesus. There's something I got to get to Jesus. The Bible said that as he went.
2: My Lord.
3: Tell your neighbor, as he went.
2: As he went.
3: As he went, many followed him.
2: Yeah.
3: He's leaving Jairus now, because Jairus wanted him to go to his house. And as they're going, in verse 24, many followed him. But look, what? Verse 25, a divine interruption. Somebody say, what? A divine interruption. He's over here talking to Jairus about a sick daughter. But on his way to Jairus' house, apostle, there's a divine interruption.
2: Tell us, tell
3: in
2: us.
3: Verse 25, you know the story. You are familiar with the woman with the issue of blood. The Bible says that she was known as an outcast. Now, don't talk about her, because you know I was an outcast. I didn't have a name. I had some issues. I won't even put you in it right now. But the Bible said that she suffered 12 long years.
2: My God.
3: I need to park right here for 3 minutes. What have you been carrying around for 12 years? Or may I say 35, 40, 50, 60, 70. I don't know how many years you've been carrying it. It's an issue, baby. The Bible says she went from doctor to doctor. How many of us have went to doctor with your issue? You don't need a psychiatrist. You need Jesus. You don't need a sleeping pill. You need Jesus. The Bible said that she went from doctor to doctor, spent all of her money, only to get worse. Oh, I feel me right here. I've been to doctor, only to get worse. But she heard that Jesus was coming. She knew that he would be there. And she thought in her mind, because I heard about what it done for somebody else. If I saw how he opened blinded eyes. If I could only touch the hem of his garment.
2: Come on.
3: Bible said the crowd was there. This woman pushed her away. She grabbed the hem of his garment.
2: My God.
3: God told me, tell you, he don't care if you come from behind. If you just touch him. If you touch the hem of his garment. Bible says she touched the hem of his garment.
2: Yeah.
3: Jesus stopped in his footstep.
2: My God.
3: And says, somebody touch me. I want to help three of y'all right now. You think it's so many of us in here that if I call on his name, he won't hear me. Yes, he will. He knows your name. He knows every hair in the palm of your hand. He knows.
2: He knows.
3: He knows.
2: He knows.
3: He knows.
2: He knows.
3: Your name. Jesus stopped and said, somebody. Touch me. Disciples say, Master, look at this crowd. You talk about somebody touch me. I'm going to paraphrase this. He said it was the woman on the last row in the church. The one that had holes in her stocking. Her shoes was turned over. Didn't have no money in her pocket. I felt her when she touched me. I felt her when she called my name. I felt the power leave my body. Jesus walked up and she was still shaking. I don't know about you, but I'm still shaking today. And he said, daughter. Oh, I'm speaking to you today. Daughter.
2: Daughter.
3: Daughter.
2: Daughter.
3: May I say, son?
2: My God.
3: Thy faith
2: have
3: made you whole. Jesus said, Go in peace. Your faith has made you whole. What do you say? On the way from Jairus and the woman with the issue of blood. Jesus.
4: Jesus.
3: Mary, baby.
4: Come on.
3: Jesus.
4: Jesus.

0: going had made you whole.
1: So there it is. There it is. The first time he saves the day is with the man in the graveyard. The second time he saves the day is with the woman with the issue of blood. But the third time that he saves the day is with the man called Jairus that had a divine interruption. Now watch this, because some of you would have gotten mad had Jesus stopped before he got to your house. But can you do me a favor and look at somebody and tell them there's enough Jesus to go around? Are y'all ain't ready to celebrate? Come on. Can you look at somebody and tell them there's enough Jesus?
2: We pray that you've been blessed by the showers of blessings broadcast with Apostle Larry B and Pastor Olivia C.Q. 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
4: Less than 2 years ago, we voted to end Missouri's abortion ban.
5: Voters legalized abortions in Missouri,
6: overwhelmingly striking down the state's near total abortion ban.
4: We made it clear that we don't want the government making medical decisions for us and for our families. 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
4: 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That's why we've got to vote no on Amendment 3. The Show Me State already showed the politicians once that we don't want an abortion ban. Let's show them again. Vote no on 3 to stop the abortion ban. Paid for by Stop the Ban, Michael Predmore, Treasurer.
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3: Less than 2 years ago, we voted to end Missouri's abortion ban.
4: Voters legalized abortions in Missouri,
5: overwhelmingly striking down the state's near-total abortion ban.
3: We made it clear that we don't want the government making medical decisions for us and for our families. But now, in 2026, politicians are trying to overturn our vote and ban abortion all over again with Amendment 3.
6: That's the second time Missourians will be voting on abortion.
3: Amendment 3 would bring back an abortion ban, taking away women's rights to make their own medical decisions. 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It would even delay care in life-threatening situations. That's why we've got to vote no on Amendment 3. The Show Me State already showed the politicians once that we don't want an abortion ban. Let's show them again. Vote no on 3 to stop the abortion ban. Paid for by Stop the Ban, Michael Predmore, Treasurer.
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8: He cannot fail. Say it again. Tell him there is no failure. Say it like you believe it. There is no failure in God. Listen. I wish you could see yourself in the future. I wish you could see yourself. You're doing better. 'Cause everything he said he would do, God did. Everything you asked.

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3: From Kansas City, Kansas, to concert stages around the world, Julian Vaughn has become one of contemporary jazz's most celebrated artists, a bassist, composer, and recording artist. 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
6: Less than 2 years ago, we voted to end Missouri's abortion ban.
7: Voters legalized abortions in Missouri,
8: overwhelmingly striking down the state's near-total abortion ban.
6: We made it clear that we don't want the government making medical decisions for us and for our families. But now, in 2026, politicians are trying to overturn our vote and ban abortion all over again with Amendment 3.
9: That's the second time Missourians will be voting on abortion.
6: Amendment 3 would bring back an abortion ban, taking away women's rights to make their own medical decisions. It would put lawyers and politicians in charge of healthcare decisions instead of families and doctors. It would even delay care in life-threatening situations. That's why we've got to vote no on Amendment 3. The Show Me State already showed the politicians once that we don't want an abortion ban. Let's show them again. Vote no on 3 to stop the abortion ban. Paid for by Stop the Ban, Michael Predmore, Treasurer.
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Song says it's good to be alive, but it's best to live. Look at your neighbor and say, neighbor, it's good to be alive, but it's best to live. And guess what?

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4: I love it.

us to rejoice, not be sad. Rejoice, not be depressed. Rejoice and be glad in it. I'm glad that God's given me the opportunity to play this music on this day for this people. And we've got our Friday Funnies today. Nate Bragazzi, he is going to be our comedian for today. We've got our praise break set up and ready to go. And we've got the music that you can absolutely enjoy. The best for the blessed. And it's all right here on this second day of October on the new Donnie McClurkin Show. So call somebody up, y'all. Call them up and let them know that the show starts right here, right now. The new Donnie McClurkin Show is on the air.

0: That was Jesus by Isabel Davis. And before that, you heard, all the way back from 1996, the first entry of Speak to My Heart by yours truly, Donnie McClurkin. Man, that's a long time ago. And it's still powerful today. Thank God for Jesus. But listen, I've got to take a break real quick. But when we come back, we've got so much more music in line for you. And we've got our Friday funnies that you don't want to miss. So stick and stay. Don't go anywhere. More of the new Donnie McClurkin show to go right after this.
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2: 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Now's the perfect time to add it. A friend recently told me that securing life insurance sooner rather than later can help you lock in lower rates for years to come. So I bumped this up on my list and got it done. 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
1: Hi, this is Donnie McClurkin, and I've got an inspirational message just for you. The Bible makes it plain. Without faith, it's impossible to please God. We need faith in order to exist in this world of chaos. There's got to be some good news biblically that will keep our heads up in the middle of all this melee. Our faith does not come from some fictional hope, but it comes from the Word of God. That's right, the Bible. It makes it plain that faith comes by hearing, and hearing the Word of God. The Bible has so many answers in it if we just believe. The Bible gives us so much direction if we'll just follow. Our faith is key, for the just shall live by faith. So what we need is an increase of faith. We need to get stronger in what we believe. We need to absolutely trust God based on His promises that He's made to us. Not by crossing our fingers and saying that we have faith in something ethereal, but making sure that our faith is rooted and grounded in biblical truth. For only that will come about. Only that will manifest. So ask God to increase your faith by studying the Word of God, and watch how your life takes a turn for the better.

0: with the song, Increase My Faith. Now, I've got to go. But I want you to know that my new CD is about to be released in just one more day. The whole entire project is going to be released, and I want you all to go out and download that project and let me know what you think about it. Around the World, the final project by Donnie McClurkin, entitled, Finally. It's all released on tomorrow. So by the grace of God, I pray to God that you hear it and that it ministers to you. But right now, I've got to go. But as I go, I want you to know that I love you. And by the grace of God, we'll be back next week. But until then, keep your radio tuned right where it is. And know this, God favors you. Walk in the favor of God. Have a great weekend. The new Donnie McClurkin Show, show,
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